Good morning, Salam Malaysia Madani. The World News at 11 a.m. with me, Mutesh Chan. A group of 17 countries on Monday welcomed the US-Iran Memorandum of Understanding, calling it an opportunity to restore regional stability and support the global economy. A joint statement led by the UK, France, Germany and Italy praised the US, Iran and mediators, including Pakistan and Qatar, for what they called a diplomatic breakthrough. The leaders urged swift and full implementation of the agreement and called for the urgent reopening of the Strait of Hormuz, as well as unrestricted freedom of navigation. Elsewhere, an overnight Russian missile barrage killed at least 11 people across Ukraine and sparked a fire at Kyiv's historic Orthodox monastery. The attack wounded 34 people in the capital, where a blaze damaged the roof of the Domitian Cathedral at the Kyiv Perchik Lavra UNESCO World Heritage Site. President Volodymyr Zelensky called it one of Russia's most serious crimes against Christian culture and urged G7 leaders to increase pressure on Moscow. He also said he had told US President Donald Trump he was willing to meet Russian President Vladimir Putin in the United States. The Organization of Islamic Cooperation, OIC, strongly condemned

the opening of an embassy by the so-called Somaliland in occupied Jerusalem. It said the move is illegal and a flagrant violation of the UN Charter and relevant resolutions. The OIC said Israel has no sovereignty over occupied Jerusalem and that all measures to alter its political, legal or demographic status are null and void under international law. The statement comes after Israel becomes the first country in December to recognize Somaliland's independence since it declared autonomy from Somalia in 1991 following a civil war. UN Secretary General Antonio Guterres will visit Haiti on Tuesday to show solidarity with victims of gang violence in the crisis-hit Caribbean nation, long plagued by political, economic and security woes. He will meet men, women and children affected by the violence and see firsthand the country's humanitarian and security challenges. Haiti, the poorest country in the Americas, has long struggled with instability as gangs carry out killings, rapes, looting and kidnappings. And nearly 1.5 million people are displaced and more than 5 million face severe food insecurity, while elections have not been held since 2016 due to insecurity. Now, a Dutch court has sentenced a 58-year-old Syrian man to 26 years in prison for torture and other abuses committed while serving as an interrogator for a pro-Assad militia in Syria. The district court in The Hague found Rafiq Al-Qu guilty of 19 international crimes against 8 victims in Salamia, central Syria, in 2013 and 2014. He held a senior role in a militia linked to the former Syrian President Bashar al-Assad's government and was involved in detention facilities where prisoners were tortured, including rape. Victims testified they were beaten, electrocuted, suspended upside down, and often stripped naked. And now in sports football, Spain boss Luis de la Fuente said he remains confident La Roja will go far at the World Cup, despite a scoreless draw with debutants Cape Verde in their opener. The European champions missed the influence of Lamine Yamal, who only came on in the second half after returning from injury, as they struggled to create chances against the 67th ranked side. The performance revived memories of their penalty shootout exits at the 2018 and 2022 World Cups, despite dominating possession. And finally, FIFA said it found no evidence of a code breach after video assistant referee VAR official Sean Evans made a gesture before a World Cup match. The Australian official was seen during a Germany Curacao broadcast making an OK hand sign, which has been associated with white supremacy and designated as a hate symbol by the Anti-Defamation League in 2019. Evans denied any malicious intent, calling it an involuntary twitch, and said he did not knowingly or deliberately make the gesture. And that was the news edited by Oliver During. Do catch the FIFA World Cup 2026 for free on MyTV and the RTM Click OTT platform. Hashtag Satubola Satudunia. Experience every goal, every moment, every emotion with RTM. Salam Malaysia Madani. Thank you for tuning in and have a great day ahead.

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1: Ladies and gentlemen, this is Captain Sharon on behalf of co-captain Aush and the cabin crew. We are beginning our descent of 2,000 feet heading towards the beautiful island of Langkawi. 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
2: Assalamualaikum warahmatullahi wabarakatuh. 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It is, of course, the only English session that comes on from 11 o'clock to 3 o'clock, 7 days a week here on Langkawi FM. Today is a beautiful Tuesday, all right? 16th of June 2026, 30th of Zulhijjah, 1447, Hijra. A big thank you to the duo this morning, okay? Double A and Ayn. And they should be back with you again, inshallah, tomorrow here on Radio Malaysia, Langkawi FM, again from 6 o'clock in the morning right up to 11 a.m., inshallah. Anyway, it is Activate. We had 4 matches already for the World Cup tournament. All draws, okay? All draws this morning. 0-0, 1-1, 1-1, 2-2. You know, it was an all draw thing today with, of course, as the final whistle ringing out of the Atlanta Stadium over in the U.S., Cape Verde goalkeeper Vozinha, tears streamed down. He is 40 years old, by the way, because of what he had done, the magnitude he just achieved. It was starting to sink in after his side's 0-0 draw with who? World Cup favourite Spain. Okay, that was like, whoa, all right? Now, the stands erupted and thousands of Cape Verde supporters who had carried their team with relentless noise for 90 minutes celebrated together, hugging, dancing, relishing and so on. On the pitch, players raced towards each other in complete joy because even though it was a draw, it is against Spain, all right? 0-0. European champion Spain veteran goalkeeper Vozinha had delivered the performance of his life to earn a heroic clean sheet and the most memorable result of his country's history, all right? So very good, good on them. Actually, honestly speaking, although it was a 0-0 draw, it was a very good game to watch, okay? Now, what else do we have? More to come. I will tell you all about it after the next few numbers that I'll be playing because it is still Activate on Radio Malaysia, Langkawi FM.

All right, the matches for today in the World Cup, of course, this morning we had Egypt drawing 1-1 with Belgium in the World Cup group game. And then we have Saudi Arabia also 1-1 against Uruguay, which, you know, was a surprise, but it is what it is. But the latest one, the last one that just finished about 15 minutes ago, Iran versus New Zealand, where Iran came from behind twice to score 2-2 and also get a point. So all together, there were 4 draws today, so all it is on is even in the standings because all of them got 1 point. All right. Anyway, tomorrow we have at 3 o'clock in the morning France versus Senegal, and then at 6 a.m. Iraq versus Norway, 9 a.m. Argentina versus Algeria, and Austria versus Jordan will be at 12 noon, and that is of course Group I and J. Followed by on Thursday, Portugal versus Democratic Republic of Congo, England versus Croatia, Ghana versus Panama. And then we have, of course, Uzbekistan versus Colombia. That's happening, of course, on the 18th of June. All this, of course, Malaysia time. Anyway, again, tomorrow we look forward to France versus Senegal, Iraq versus Norway, Argentina versus Algeria, and then last but not least, Austria versus Jordan.

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1: All right, people, some World Cup trivia, of course. For the current World Cup, we have only gone right into a few days of the group stages. Currently leading the pack with 2 goals, the New Zealander Elijah Just, of course, with 2 goals, followed in Balogun of the US, Kai Havertz of Germany. In assists, Alexander Isak of Sweden has 2, Chris Wood of New Zealand 2, Dennis Undav of Germany has 2. Yellow cards galore, okay, we have red cards galore as well. But again, the red cards came only from the first match that happened Thursday morning, Malaysia time. All right, anyway, that is that. And what else can we say? Oh, we have things to watch and all that. More to come on Radio Malaysia, Langkawi FM.

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1: What the skibbity? Are you with me? Millennial, Gen X, Boomer talk is trippy. 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Are you

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1: People, it is 12:15 here in Malaysia, Langkawi FM, with me, Halina, on this beautiful overcast Tuesday. Okay, now check this out. The most universal of beverages on the planet is, of course, tea, besides water, of course. It transcends borders, languages, and generations. It has become an everyday ritual, whether you want to do a very elaborate one or just a simple one, that manages to feel both ordinary and sacred. Now, tea, certainly one of the only drinks that can warm both the hands and the soul. Now, some nations across the globe have been brewing tea leaves for thousands of years, and there are certainly different ways to prepare them, from black tea mixed with honey and lemon to green infusion steeped with mint. There is tradition poured into every cup, okay? Now, basically, you know, you have people who actually just put a tea bag in a cup of water or a mug of water and then put it in the microwave, which is sacrilegious for me. But there are those who does it, okay? And then there are those that actually drink it properly. All right. Now, Taiwan tops the list. Actually, not really. It's the other way around. Number 30 on the list. It's known for its high mountain oolong teas and also as the birthplace of bubble tea. Now, Taiwan's tea culture thrives in tea houses because, you know, that's where it is. People drink about 0.29 kilograms of tea per person annually. Whoa, okay. India, of course, is at number 29. It is often considered India's national drink, and many begin their day with a cup of tea or masala chai. Now, India is the world's second largest tea producer, and 80% of its tea is consumed locally. All right, yet per capita, the use remains at only 0.72 pounds or 0.33 kilograms. Ooh, okay. Slovakia is at number 28. Singapore is at number 27. Okay, and then the Czech Republic is at number 26. Okay, since the 90s, by the way, the Czechs have opened hundreds of tea rooms across the country, making tea an increasingly popular alternative, right? In Switzerland, it's at number 25. Despite having a coffee-centric reputation, the Swiss actually consume about 0.44 kilograms of tea per capita annually. In fact, Switzerland leads Europe in iced tea consumption, where each person drinks about 7.9 gallons or, for us, 30 litres on average per year. Ooh, okay. Indonesia is at number 24, where they are more famous teh botol, okay. Malaysia is at number 23, not forgetting we are at the birthplace of teh tarik, which is considered the unofficial national drink. Tea is, of course, widely enjoyed from street stalls to highland plantations, and we manage about 0.48 kilograms of tea per person, okay? And then Canada has that at number 22. China is at number 21. Ukraine is at number 20. By the way, in Ukraine, tea or chai is commonly enjoyed strong and black, often with lemon or a spoonful of jam in lieu of sugar. Interesting, I must try that one. This is leftover of Russian influence, by the way, and annual consumption in the nation is around 0.58 kilograms per capita. By the way, Germany is at number 19, the United Arab Emirates is at 18, Australia is at 17, Netherlands is at 16, South Africa is at 15, and then Saudi Arabia at 14, Japan 13. Green tea, ocha or matcha, is central, of course, to Japanese life, from daily meals to the artful tea ceremony known as chanoyu. Now, valued for its health benefits, it's served on many occasions, and per capita, the consumption is in Japan is nearly 1 kilogram per person. Poland is at 12, okay, Egypt at 11, Chile 10, New Zealand 9, okay, Morocco 8. By the way, the national drink in Morocco in Maghrebi mint tea, a sweet green tea steeped with fresh mint, okay. Russia is at 7, and then Pakistan 6, and then Iran 5, United Kingdom 4, Azerbaijan 3, Ireland in second place, okay, and Turkey, lifeblood of the Turkish social culture, where the beverage is called kay. Now, Turks drink more tea than anyone else on the planet. They top the list around 3.16 kilograms per person annually, often served in small tulip-shaped glasses as a gesture of hospitality. Ooh, interesting, very interesting.

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1: All right, we've got about less than half an hour to go under the 1 o'clock mark. And at one, of course, the 10-minute news break from the RTM Reading News Centre in Kuala Lumpur. Now, four-leaf clovers are said to be bringing good luck to the finders, okay? It's a leprechaun thing. It's an Irish thing, supposedly. But one Korean man actually makes over 1 billion Korean won, or about $660,000 by growing them in his greenhouse. Yeah, four-leaf clovers, okay? Hong In-hyun appeared on a certain program, an internet informational Korean TV program, by the way, and shared how he started a business of growing four-leaf clovers. Now, it brings him about roughly 100K a month in profit. Now, Hong In-hyun has a greenhouse full of said four-leaf clovers. If the temperature is kept warm, the four-leaf clovers can be grown and harvested all year round. So the show host took a look inside the greenhouse, and there are heaps of four-leaf clovers growing. Oh, if it's big enough and has four leaves, the clovers can be hand-picked. The special thing about Hong In-hyun's four-leaf clovers is that they are edible. His clovers are sold to cafes and restaurants all over Korea. The clovers are used as edible decorations on coffee menus and in meals, right? Now, he sells his four-leaf clovers in packs of 500 that costs around 150 or more. He sells about 10,000 clovers a day. Now, he stated that he had been in the floricultural business for over 20 years, but was not making a lot of money. Then he thought he needed something different, something special. So he chose the four-leaf clover since everyone seems to love them. Now, he also found inspiration from the vegetables at the market. So he chose a natural genetic modification free to grow his edible clovers. After 9 years of research and trial, he became a successful four-leaf clover farmer.

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Good afternoon, and salam alaikum adani. It's Prime and One, and here are the headlines. Defend politics that unites community, and Taraju's transfer to PM's department boosts Putra 35 agenda. The news info. Well, Prime Minister Dato' Sri Anwar Ibrahim has called on the people of Johor to continue supporting a politics rooted in hope, unity and compassion to ensure the continuity of the nation's reform agenda and development efforts for the benefit of the rakyat. Well, he said the struggle being pursued is not merely about winning elections, but about determining the country's future direction and whether to remain trapped in outdated politics marked by hatred and abuse of power or to move forward based on accountability, justice and concern for the people. Now, Dato' Sri Anwar added that the government has implemented various reforms, including strengthening governance, tackling leakages, attracting investments, and restoring international confidence in Malaysia. Now, placing the Bumiputra Agenda Steering Unit, Taraju, under the Prime Minister's department will enable the agency to advance the Bumiputra Economic Transformation Plan 2035, aka Putra 35. Now, Economy Minister Akmal Nasrullah Mohamed Nasir said the move strengthens Taraju's position, enabling the agency to build on its achievements and further accelerate its progress. Well, yesterday, Prime Minister Dato' Sri Anwar Ibrahim announced that Taraju, formerly under the purview of the Ministry of Economy, has been made an agency under the Prime Minister's department to strengthen the supervision of Bumiputra development programs, especially Putra 35 initiatives. Malaysia Rail Link Sendirian and Berhad MRL has clarified that the East Coast Rail Link fare rates currently circulating on social media are speculative and do not reflect the actual charges that will be imposed when the service begins operations next January. Now, in a statement, MRL said ticket fares have not yet been officially announced and are still being refined through discussions with relevant stakeholders. And according to the company, the process involves agencies including the Land Public Transport Agency to ensure that the fare structure remains reasonable, competitive and user-friendly. The Malaysian Anti-Corruption Commission, MACC, continues to strengthen its strategic cooperation with Transparency International, or TI, in efforts to enhance governance, integrity, transparency and the anti-corruption agenda at both the national and global levels. In a statement today, MACC said the commitment was reflected through a courtesy call by TI Chair Francois Belleon on MACC Deputy Chief Commissioner for Prevention, Dato' Azmi Kamaruzaman, at the Commission's headquarters in Putrajaya yesterday. Now, MACC said Dato' Azmi expressed appreciation for the good relationship established with TI and reaffirmed the Commission's commitment to strengthening cooperation. While in a separate development, the new MACC building in Sabah, located at Jalan Sepanggar,

0: has reached 90% completion and is expected to be fully completed by the end of this year. MACC Chief Commissioner Dato Sri Abdul Halim Aman said the new facility will consolidate all Sabah MACC personnel currently operating from three separate offices under one roof. And Dato Sri Abdul Halim said this in an interview after visiting the Sabah MACC office at the Federal Government Administration Complex building yesterday. The Sultan of Perak, Sultan Nazrin Shah, today officiated the Social Security Organization, or PERKESO's, Neuro-Robotics and Cybernetics Rehabilitation Center in Meru Raya, marking a major milestone in the country's effort to modernize rehabilitation and social healthcare services. His Royal Highness also consented to the facility, whose architectural design was inspired by the traditional art of gold thread embossing, being named Pusat Rehabilitasi Perkeso Sultan Nazrin Shah. In his address, Sultan Nazrin said the center represents more than a modern healthcare complex equipped with advanced technology, emphasizing that its true strength lies in the expertise and compassion of those serving within it. The Selangor State Government has reminded the public to remain vigilant against any short message service, or rather SMS, or messages related to the Kita Selangor voucher incentive, and to refrain from clicking on suspicious links received from unauthorized sources. Now, the Selangor State Secretary's office in a statement today said the reminder was issued to prevent the public from falling victim to online fraud involving the program. It added that applications for the Kita Selangor voucher program have not yet opened to the public. And onto the foreign front, several Iranian vessels have passed through the United States enforced naval blockade zone in the Gulf of Oman following a preliminary agreement between the U.S. and Iran aimed at ending the conflict. At least three oil tankers and two cargo ships crossed the area on Monday evening without incident. The development comes after weeks of negotiations in which Washington and Tehran agreed on a framework deal to end the war set to be signed in Switzerland on Friday. And a key point of contention in the talks had been the reopening of the Strait of Hormuz. Well, leaders of the group of seven countries began a three-day summit in France on Monday with the tentative U.S.-Iran agreement expected to dominate early discussions as they assess whether it can ease tensions in West Asia and help prevent a broader regional conflict. French President Emmanuel Macron, chair of this year's summit, said the leaders will discuss the long-term reopening of the Strait of Hormuz. Now, the summit in the French lakeside town of Evian-les-Bains will test whether the G7 can present a united front on issues such as the tensions in West Asia, Ukraine, and economic security when divisions remain between the US and its European allies. The General Secretariat of the Organization of Islamic Cooperation strongly condemned the opening of an embassy by the so-called Somaliland in occupied Jerusalem. The General Secretariat affirmed that this measure is illegal and constitutes a flagrant violation of the Charter of the United Nations and its relevant resolutions. It also affirmed that Israel, the occupying power, has no sovereignty over occupied Jerusalem and that all decisions and measures aimed at altering its political, legal, or demographic status are null and void under international law. We'll be back after this short message.
1: 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Hashtag Satu Bola, Satu Dunia. 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
0: In sports, Iran came back from an early New Zealand lead to draw 2-2 on Monday in their Group G match at the 2026 FIFA World Cup at Sophie Stadium in the US. Now, New Zealand took the lead in the 7th minute through Elijah Just's volley despite Iran making a brighter start. Iran responded strongly and levelled the score in the 32nd minute when Ramin Razayan lifted the ball over the goalkeeper after sustained pressure. The All Whites regained the advantage in the 54th minute as Just scored his second goal of the match from a Chris Wood pass. However, Iran equalised again 10 minutes later when Mohamed Mohebi headed home across from Razayan. The 2-2 draw saw Iran finish top of Group G and New Zealand securing second place. Meanwhile, debutants Cape Verde delivered an upset against Spain, drawing scoreless in their Group H match at the World Cup Atlanta Stadium in the US. In the first half saw both sides probing for weaknesses as Spain enjoyed majority of possession while Cape Verde only managed to enter the Spanish half a handful of times. The stars started Spanish attack despite enjoying more than 70% possession and registering 23 shots, failed to find the net. Cape Verdean goalkeeper Vozinha made 8 saves and was instrumental in denying Spain a lead. In the meantime, Belgium and Egypt shared the points after a 1-1 draw in the Group G match at the Seattle Stadium in the US, and Egypt went ahead in the 19th minute when Imam Ashour curled a shot into the bottom corner, scoring his first international goal in his 30th appearance. The Egyptians dominated much of the first half and carried a 1-0 lead into the break, while Belgium struggled to create clear chances, and Belgium found an equaliser after Romelu Lukaku came off the bench in the 66th minute, and his pressure led to an own goal that was later credited to Mohamed Hani, earning Belgium a share of the points. Well, folks, a little short here, but we've come to the end of the bulletin. So let's recap the headlines. Defend politics that unites community. And Taraju's transfer to the Prime Minister's department boosts Putra 35 agenda. And that concludes Prime at One, prepared by Aleph Harris. Catch the FIFA World Cup 2026 for free on MyTV and the RTM Click OTT platform. Hashtag Satubola Satudunya. Experience every goal, every moment, every emotion with RTM. Thanks for listening, and thank you so much for turning us on. Salam Malaysia Madani.

Assalamualaikum warahmatullahi wabarakatuh. Bismillahirrahmanirrahim. It's time for daily reflections on Activate. Tomorrow is when Muslims in Malaysia celebrate Awal Muharram, the beginning of the Islamic New Year. It marks the first day of the month of Muharram and is observed in many parts of the world as a public holiday, including places like the United Arab Emirates or UAE and Malaysia. This month offers Muslims an opportunity to increase their good deeds and devote themselves to Allah subhanahu wa ta'ala. Some good deeds that one can practice during this month, giving guidance and inspiration to each individual who wants to take part in this special month, spiritually and morally. Let us explore these practices on what we should do in Muharram together for the betterment of ourselves and receive blessings from Allah. Recite the end of year dua before Maghrib today and the new year dua after Maghrib. Dua recitation is an important part of worship for Muslims. By reciting the dua, we can appreciate the meaning and ask for Allah subhanahu wa ta'ala's blessings. Hence, what we should do in Muharram is also to recite du'as when we approach the end of the year and when we start the new year. The reasons why we recite these du'as is to ask for Allah subhanahu wa ta'ala's grace throughout the year before us. The meaning behind the end of the year dua includes asking for blessings of practice, asking for forgiveness, asking for mercy in dunya or in life on earth, and akhirah or the afterlife. The new year dua, however, includes dua for abundance of sustenance, protection from Allah, and maintaining the momentum for worship. Start the new year by giving to those who are in need. Donations do not have to be in the form of money. There are multiple ways that you can donate. You can help people who are in need by giving them food and drink. For example, you may donate a few food packages to underprivileged students. Donating with a small quantity or within your means is also a good start. This practice comes with a huge reward. Giving to those who are in need can strengthen our silatul rahim among us, regardless of race or religion. Remember that donating to others is written in the Quran, as mentioned in Surah Al-Baqarah. In the 261st sentence, the parable of those who spend their wealth in the way of Allah is as a parable of a grain growing 7 ears. In every ear there are 100 grains, and Allah multiplies for whom He pleases, and Allah is ample giving, all knowing.

It's 1:36. As a gentle reminder for Muslim listeners in Langkawi, Zohor prayers commence today at 1:23 p.m. Asa prayers will commence at 4:50. Maghrib at 7:38 and Isha tonight at 8:54 p.m.

0: Eh, abang, kenapa duduk dalam gelap buka laptop tengah malam?
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3: All right, people, it is the last hour of Activate here at Malaysia Langkawi FM with me, Helena. It is a beautiful Tuesday afternoon, 16th of June, 2026. Also, the last day of Zulhijjah, 1447 Hijriya. Tomorrow is a public holiday. Get your banking things done by today, of course, because, you know, tomorrow is chuti. All right. Anyway, of course, the fever ongoing at the moment is the World Cup fever. Now, people over in that side of the world where it's being hosted, right? It's called soccer, at least the two upper portions. It was actually coined in 19th century England, by the way, as a slang abbreviation for association football. It stuck in countries like the US, Canada, Australia and New Zealand to differentiate the sport from their own popular versions of football like American football or Aussie rules. Now, the debate over the name usually boils down to a fun bit of linguistic history, okay? The British origin. In the 1800s, British universities loved to shorten words and add "-er". So rugby became rugger, association football became a soccer, which was eventually shortened to simply soccer. Now, the need for distinction. So back then, football just meant any game played on foot rather than on horseback. To avoid confusion, students used soccer for association football. So how it did stay in America, right? Now, the game spread globally, as you know, is one of the most, it's the most watched, the most followed, the most whatever, all right? Football, right? As the game spread globally, most of the world dropped soccer and just went with football. However, in the US and Canada, native variations like American football and Canadian football had already claimed the name football. So, the meaning the round ball game had to keep its soccer title, at least in that part of the world. Okay? So, that's why it's called soccer over there and football the rest of the world. Okay? Anyway, it is now the last hour of Activate on Radio Malaysia, Langkawi FM.

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1: Langkawi's beauty isn't just skin deep, it's in the hearts of those who care for it. Let's play our part by keeping our surroundings clean and green. Use bins for all waste. Avoid polluting our beaches and treat nature with the respect it deserves. A clean Langkawi isn't just a destination, it's a promise to protect what we love. Keep Langkawi beautiful for today, tomorrow, and always.
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2: All right, people, check this out. A staggering 66,000 plus online scam cases were recorded last year, an 87% increase compared to 2024, says Tan Sri Muhammad Khalid Ismail. The Inspector General of Police said it underscores the growing threat posed by cyber criminals despite ongoing enforcement and awareness efforts. And these are just reported cases, all right? There are a lot more that has not been reported. Now, the alarming rise in scam cases has been accompanied by escalating financial losses, with victims losing close to 3 billion ringgit last year, which is 1.4 billion more than in 2024. He said this in his speech before launching a combat scam campaign yesterday. The IGP said phone scams remain the most commonly reported scam category, with 28,388 cases recorded. However, non-existent investment scams resulted in the highest losses, amounting to 1.47 billion ringgit. Now, he said scam syndicates are becoming increasingly sophisticated, leveraging technology and digital platforms to target unsuspecting victims. Now, the rapid expansion of digital services as well as online transactions have created new opportunities for fraudsters, making it imperative for authorities, financial institutions, as well as the public to work together to combat cybercrime. Okay, he also commanded the combat scam campaign as it aims to enhance cooperation between law enforcement as well as the banking sector, while promoting greater financial literacy and cybersecurity awareness amongst Malaysians. He also urged the public, please remain vigilant when conducting online transactions and to verify information through official channels before responding to requests involving money or personal information.

0: Scams. There's all kinds of scams happening both online and offline. Unexpected money, impersonation, jobs and employment, threats and extortion, product and services, investments, online dating, and romance scams, but to name a few. All that and more. Now, typically, you just ignore calls from unknown numbers. But if you're like me and answer every single call at any time of the day due to the nature of your job, this is going to be problematic. General rules of thumb to follow. Number one, no government, bank, police or hospital will call you and say you are under investigation for whatever reason. If you are, for some reason, under investigation, you will get an in-person visit in full uniform and with proper identification, okay? Under no circumstances would you be the one to get an unexpected windfall of an inheritance or strike it big on a lottery and get informed via email or a phone call. You would get an official letter from somebody of authority asking you to pay a visit to the nearest office for verification. Any offer to double or triple your money in a short time is just too good to be true, even if you happen to get a personal invite from a close relative or a close friend. Check with Bank Negara, the police or the security Commission of Malaysia first. If someone offers you a salary to sell something by first investing or depositing a sum of money, ignore it and find something else to do. Basically, anything too good to be true is almost always not true. Verify first with the relevant authorities before transferring any amount of money out of your account.
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2: All right, check this out. At the age of 32, Zhang Zhetang, China's youngest female billionaire, has transformed from the fresh-faced milk tea girl who rose to online fame into a polished businesswoman known for her refined image. Now, she remains a prominent figure in Chinese business and social circles, attracting media attention wherever she goes. Okay, she first rose to fame at the age of 16 in 2009 after a classmate posted a photo of her holding a cup of milk tea online. Her delicate features, her fair complexion and youthful appearances earned her the nickname Milk Tea Girl and made her a teenage heartthrob across China. This one, the Straits Times reported again. Anyway, throughout the high school period, her photos frequently appeared on online forums and newspapers, and she became one of the country's most famous student celebrities. In 2013, she again became a social media sensation after photos of her playing baseball on Tsinghua University's campus circulated online. Chinese media outlet Sohu described her as an energetic and athletic player while retaining her signature gentle image. Many Weibo users said her natural beauty and radiant smile had changed little since high school. The same year, she attended Barnard College in the US as an exchange student and met Chinese billionaire Liu Chundong, who was studying at Columbia University, through academic events. Now, reports later emerged that they were dating despite their 19-year age gap and his previous marriage. Okay, now Zhang, during a physical education class at the age of 18, she also attracted attention for her academic achievements. In 2011, she was directly admitted to Tsinghua University, ranked as China's top university in the Times Higher Education World University Rankings for the year 2026. While studying there, she occasionally appeared on television and hosted The Brain, a Jiangsu television show that tests contestants' mental abilities. She also turned down a role in the movie The Flowers of War, directed by Zhang Yimou, to focus on her studies. So Zhang and Liu, founder of e-commerce giant JD.com, had their wedding in Australia in November 2015. The couple registered their marriage in Beijing August 8th of 2015, 1 month after Zhang graduated from university. So many people at the time mocked her for marrying an older billionaire and accused her of being motivated by money, while others viewed the pair as a good match. Okay, but Zhang and her husband always rose above those issues, and media outlets noted that she maintained her youthful appearance and quickly regained her figure after childbirth. That year, in 2017, she appeared on Chinese business magazine New Fortune's list of the country's 500 richest people and was recognized as China's youngest female billionaire at the age of 24. She then became pregnant with the couple's first child in 2016 and gave birth to a daughter later that year. At 2018, she received widespread praise for appearance while wearing a dress designed by Chinese-born fashion designer Esther Su. Now, beyond serving as an executive at several companies, she has built a reputation as an investor. She has advised JD.com's luxury business division, managed the company's charitable foundation, organized major fashion events, and regularly attends Paris and Milan Fashion Weeks as well as the Cannes Film Festival. Liu came under intense public scrutiny in 2018 after a former University of Minnesota student accused him of rape. He was arrested on suspicion of rape, but prosecutors later declined to file criminal charges due to what they described as a serious evidentiary problem. The civil lawsuit was settled in 2022, the same year Liu stepped down as CEO of JD.com. Afterwards, Liu praised his wife for supporting him throughout the ordeal. Rumors emerged the following year that she had welcomed a second child, although she did not publicly disclose details. Now, some reports claim she gave birth to twin boys. China now believes 17 years after becoming famous as Milk Tea Girl, she has gradually shifted from a sweet, youthful image to a more elegant and mature public persona while retaining her youthful appearance. Okay, you can check it out. I mean, she has proven herself. Whether or not she is proving other things or not is up to her, right? But, you know, she is doing all she can to be maintaining the youngest billionaire status and also all that, okay? So, you know, people, if you are envious, right, just keep it to yourself.

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3: What a long day at work, man. 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
3: Oh no! 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And I haven't even showered! And I need to meet my friend at 9, and I need to eat, and... Does this sound familiar to you? We get caught up sometimes in mindless scrolling, but think about the amount of time we could have spent on our day to be productive. The hangout that you've postponed, the cafe that you would like to visit, the groceries you need to buy, or even that homework you need to finish. Now, not only you're stressed out, you're also running out of time. This is Zareth from Langkawi FM reminding you to mind the mindless scrolling.

0: All right, people, time for me to move on out of here. I'll be back with you again over the weekend here at Malaysia Langkawi FM. Just a friendly reminder, tomorrow is a public holiday, so government offices, banks and so on will be closed. So if you need to do stuff with the banks and so on, today is the final day before it reopens on Thursday, okay? So if it's an emergency, you got to do it today. In the meantime, don't forget to join Surya on Expressy from 3 o'clock to 7 o'clock. Today is the 16th of June 2026, a beautiful Tuesday. Also the 30th of Zulhijjah, 1447 Hijrah. Do take care when you're out and about. Until the next time, bye.
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